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Any wrongdoer who claims the devil made me do it doesn't really understand the devil. Most of the time, the devil doesn't expect you to lift a finger. You can just sit back and let him do his work once you've given the go-ahead. The plot of Carl Maria von Weber's most famous opera turns on one such scheme, cooked up by the evil one and his human ally, who talks a so-so marksman into using some magic ammunition. You'll hear the opening music to that opera in the upcoming hour. Stay with me, Michael Toulouse, for the overture to Der Freischütz.

People called Leopold Godowsky the Buddha of the piano, in part because of his Zen-like approach to playing the instrument. One of the great virtuosos of the early 20th century, Godowsky came up with influential theories about piano technique. Ironically, he was almost completely self-taught. He also arranged famous keyboard music, such as this concert allegro based on a piece by Scarlatti.

The Concert Allegro after Domenico Scarlatti. That was music of Leopold Godowsky, performed by Konstantin Shcherbakov. Edith Sitwell was thrilled when young William Walton was inspired to create music for the poetry she had published as Facade. She was even more delighted to participate in the first performance by reading some of the poems to the accompaniment of Walton's music. Sitwell felt that Walton, who was only 20 at the time, was, quote, the best composer we've had since Purcell, close quote. Walton composed a substantial amount of music for that text, and he drew from it to create three orchestral suites meant to be performed without the poetry. We'll hear the Facade Suite No. 2, performed by the London Philharmonic.

The Suite No. 2 from Facades by Sir William Walton, the London Philharmonic, performs. Maurice Ravel was just 24 and studying at the Paris Conservatory when he wrote one of his best-known pieces. The Pavane pour une enfant défunte, the Pavane for a dead princess, is in the form of a slow processional dance from Padua. Pavanes were also danced in Spain as gestures of farewell to those who had died. Although people speculated about the identity of Ravel's princess, he admitted later in life that he chose the title because he liked the sound of the words. Ravel's Pavane was very popular in its original 1899 version for piano. About a decade later, Ravel rearranged the work for full orchestra. Here's a version for harp

Maurice Ravel's Pavane for a Dead Princess, as arranged by Yolande Condonassis, harpist Valérie Milot, performed.

Just a Closer Walk with Thee, music of Don Gillis, performed by Canadian Brass. There's music for flute and harp by Sir Arnold Bax ahead. Stay with us for his sonata. Now, the opening music to an opera that many say launched the Romantic era. It's Der Freischütz by Karl Maria von Weber.

Gustav Kuhn led the Dresden State Orchestra in the overture to Der Freischütz, music of Karl Maria von Weber. I'm Michael Toulouse. It's good to be able to share this music with you. Sir Arnold Bax started to write more music for the harp in the wake of the failed Easter Rising Rebellion in 1916 in Ireland. But by the mid-1920s, he began to consider the harp in a wider context, thanks to his friend, Russian harpist Maria Korchinska. The new style of Bax is strongly reflected in the music we'll hear now from 1928, the Sonata for Flute and Harp. Flutist Lorna McGee performs along with harpist Allison Nichols.

0: Flutist Lorna McGee and harpist Allison Nichols with music of Sir Arnold Bax, a sonata for flute and harp. There is more information at classicalmusicindy.org.
1: 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I'm Sarah Schneider, hoping you'll join me next time for Early Music Now.
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4: Coming up this hour on Anytime Classical, a Schirmer book staple, Cheering Up the People and the Legion of Honor. I'm Kate Botello with Niccolò Paganini's Variations on Nel cor più non mi sento, Artist's Life by Johann Strauss the Younger, a concertino by Cécile Chaminade, and we'll wind up the hour with a violin concerto by Antonio Vivaldi. Music's coming up in just a flash. Wait right there.

For our first work this hour, three preludes for the piano, composed in 1919 by American composer Charles Tomlinson Griffiths. We hear them played by pianist James Tuckle.

Pianist James Tockel performed three preludes by Charles Tomlinson Griffiths. You're listening to Anytime Classical, a production of Classical Music Indie. I'm your host, Kate Botello, with music from Niccolò Paganini via Giovanni Paisiello next. These are variations on Nel cor più non mi sento. Now, if you ever studied voice, you'll know that is a staple of what we call the Yellow Schirmer Book, a collection of arias and art songs for vocalists to study with. The title means, I no longer feel in my heart, or as it translates in the book, why feels my heart so dormant? About how your boyfriend is super into you, but you're not really feeling it back. We'll hear violinist Dennis Goldfeld perform these variations.

variations on Giovanni Paisiello's Nel cor più non mi sento by Niccolò Paganini, composed in 1821. We heard them performed by violinist Dennis Goldfeld. Up next this hour, music that was intended to cheer up the people in Vienna after a military defeat composed by Johann Strauss the Younger in 1867. The defeat happened in Königsgrätz in 1866, and so in the next carnival season, the Strauss family, who were members of the Hesperus Artists Association, wanted to revive the city's social life and cheer everybody up with new nifty things to dance to. This was apparently a fantastic inspiration for Johann Strauss the Younger, because he composed the waltz we're about to hear just a few days before on the beautiful Blue Danube. This one is Künstlerleben, which means artist's life.

The Old Vienna Strauss Ensemble, conducted by Arthur Koehling, performed Artist's Life, composed in hopes of raising the spirits of the people of Vienna by Johann Strauss the Younger in 1867.

ballet fight that was Spartacus versus Crassus from the Spartacus Ballet by Aram Khachaturian. Up next this hour, music composed by Cécile Chaminade in 1902 for the flute, intended as the final examination for the flute that year for the Paris Conservatoire. Chaminade was definitely well-respected amongst French composers, and in fact, in 1913, she became the first female composer admitted to the French Legion of Honor. Passing this Paris Conservatoire exam with flying colors in this recording, Michael Parloff playing the flute, joined by piano partner Warren Jones.

Warren Jones was at the piano with flutist Michael Parloff performing a concertino, written as an examination piece for the Paris Conservatoire in 1902, by Cécile Chaminade. For our last work this hour, we'll hear a violin concerto by Antonio Vivaldi, who you may know was a priest, but you may not know that that was not necessarily his first choice of occupation. The possibly apocryphal story goes that he was born in Venice during an earthquake in 1678, and that his mother promised God, as she was in labor, that if they both survived, she would dedicate him to the church. They both survived, and he did, in fact, become a priest. He would, of course, much rather have been a musician, and he managed to get out of his main priestly duties because he suffered from chronic strettezza di petto, which means tightness of the chest, aka asthma, from being around all that incense. For this concerto for violin in D major, we'll hear Boris Begelman as our violinist with Concerto Italiano under the direction of Rinaldo Alessandrini.

0: Boris Begelman, our violinist, with Concerto Italiano, conducted by Rinaldo Alessandrini. That was a concerto for violin in D major by Antonio Vivaldi.
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0: For our first work this hour, three preludes for the piano, composed in 1919 by American composer Charles Tomlinson Griffiths. We hear them played by pianist James Tuckle.

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1: Coming up this hour on Anytime Classical, Haydn moves on from the harpsichord. Movie music it is, and a Czech in New York. I'm Kate Botello with a piano sonata by Franz Joseph Haydn in A major, Yoda's theme from The Empire Strikes Back by John Williams, and The American Suite by Antonin Dvorak. All that, plus The Empty Space Dance by Alexander Balanescu, coming your way in just a little bit. Wait right here.

For our first work this hour, we'll hear a French polka by Edouard Strauss, who is apparently very good at polkas. This is Treu Liebchen, which means faithful sweetheart or true little love. We'll hear this performed by the Slovak State Philharmonic Orchestra, conducted by Mika Eichenholz.

That was the French polka Treu Liebchen, Little Sweetheart, composed in 1877 by Eduard Strauss. You're listening to Anytime Classical, a production of Classical Music Indie. I'm Kate Botello. Thank you for being here with me. Sharing music next from Franz Joseph Haydn. This is a piano sonata in A major composed around the year 1776. In the mid-70s, Haydn was starting to write for some newfangled instruments, so he had written sonatas for the harpsichord, but he started experimenting with works that were more suited to the clavichord and the fortepiano. So this one will sound extra good on the regular modern piano played right now by Jeno Jandl.

Yena Yando at the piano, performing a sonata for piano composed around the year 1776 in A major by Franz Joseph Haydn. Up next, some of the most memorable, iconic music from the Star Wars series. This is Yoda's theme from Star Wars The Empire Strikes Back for our little Jedi master friend. And we'll hear it played by the Boston Pops with our composer conducting.

The Hong Kong Philharmonic played the traditional Chinese work, The Embroidered Purse. Up next this hour, music from Romanian composer Alexandru Balonescu with the Balonescu Quartet from their 2005 album Maria T, named in honor of Romanian singer and actress Maria Tanasa. This is a piece called Empty Space Dance. This is a very interesting work. It starts off pretty minimal and like it's going to repeat for quite a while, but it really builds and goes somewhere. We'll hear it performed, as I mentioned, by the Balonescu Quartet.

The Balinescu Quartet performed Alexander Balinescu's Empty Space Dance from their 2005 album Maria T. This is Anytime Classical. I'm Kate Botello. If you'd ever like to reach me, you can send me an email directly. My email address is kbotello@classicalmusicindie.org. It's time now for our last work this hour, The American Suite by Czech composer Antonín Dvořák, who lived in America for a while, including spending time directing the National Conservatory of Music in New York. He composed the suite originally for the piano while he was in his American residency and then orchestrated it right before he left the U.S. And even though all that happened in the 1890s, the piece itself did not premiere until 1910. We'll hear it performed by the Russian Philharmonic Orchestra under the direction of Dmitry Yablonsky.

0: Dmitri Yablonsky conducted the Russian Philharmonic Orchestra performing the suite American by Antonin Dvorak.
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0: Coming up this hour on Anytime Classical, Little Music for Big Sister, a trip to Kentucky, and Going for Baroque. I'm Kate Botello with music from Fanny Mendelssohn Hensel. We'll hear The Year, July to September, Kentucky Mountain Portraits by Lyndall Mitchell, a selection from the Beatles Concerto Grosso No. 1 in the style of Handel by Peter Breiner, and then we'll wind everything up with Minuets and German Dances by Franz Schubert. All coming up in just a little bit. Wait right there.

For our first work this hour, some silliness from a very serious orchestrator. So good at it. I'm talking about Gordon Jacob, a British composer, who was one of Britain's best-known teachers of orchestration. This is The Barber of Seville Goes to the Devil, a comedy overture that is exactly what it sounds like, a total lampoon on The Barber of Seville. And we'll hear it played right now by the Royal Ballet Sinfonia, conducted by Gavin Sutherland.

The Barber of Seville Goes to the Devil, composed in 1960 by Gordon Jacob. Thanks for listening to Anytime Classical. Hey there, I'm Kate Botello. Happy to share music from Fanny Mendelssohn-Hensel next, the elder sister of Felix Mendelssohn. Now, here's the thing about Fanny. She was a very talented composer, but it was felt very strongly by her family and by herself that women should write small chamber homey pieces. But man, when she wrote a small piece, she went to town because this selection, Das Jahr, the year, was an entire collection of pieces, program pieces for different months of the year. And then her husband illustrated an incredible bunch of work to go along with it. So it was a companion piece of art and music. I'm afraid you're just going to have to use your imagination for the pictures. As we just listened to the audio, we'll hear July to September, played by Liana Serbescu.

Music from Das Jahr by Fanny Mendelssohn-Hensel, performed by Liana Cerbescu at the piano. And by the way, that last movement, September, is the only one that was published during Fanny Mendelssohn-Hensel's lifetime, though occasionally her other work was published under her brother's name. Up next this hour, music from American composer Lyndall Mitchell, created between 1956 and 1957. These are Kentucky Mountain Portraits, based on folk songs associated with Appalachia and Eastern Kentucky. We'll hear Cindy, Ballad, and Chivalry, performed by the Eastman Rochester Orchestra, conducted by Howard Hansen.

Howard Hanson conducted the Eastman Rochester Orchestra, performing Cindy, Ballad, and Chivalry. Those are Kentucky Mountain Portraits, composed in 1956 and 1957 by Lyndall Mitchell. Up next this hour, we'll hear the Russian dancing song. It's by Yuri Mikhailitenko, and we'll hear Tamara Volskaya play the domra, which is a Russian instrument in the lute family shaped like an oval. Volskaya here plays with a pickup orchestra.

Russian Dancing Song by Yuri Mikhailenko. For our next piece this hour, we're going to have a little fun with a Concerto Grosso by composer, arranger, and conductor Peter Briner and his chamber orchestra. This is from his Beatles Concerto Grosso No. 1 in the style of Handel. And I'll tell you what, I'll leave you to guess which Beatles song it is, and I'll tell you after the music.

We just heard Peter Briner and his chamber orchestra perform an allegro movement from the Beatles Concerto Grosso No. 1 in the style of George Frideric Handel. The Beatles tune was, desk roll please, Penny Lane. If you guessed wrong, don't worry, I won't tell anyone. But if you guessed right, please enjoy your bragging rights for the rest of the day. For our last work this hour, we have an exact composition date, November 19th, 1813. That is the day in which a teenaged Franz Schubert wrote a set of German dances and minuets for strings while he was studying with none other than Antonio Salieri. We'll hear the Württemberg Chamber Orchestra of Heilbronn perform this music under the direction of Jörg Ferber.

0: Jörg Färber conducted the Württemberg Chamber Orchestra of Heilbronn, performing minuets and German dances composed by a then-teenaged Franz Schubert on exactly November the 19th, 1813.
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0: For our first work this hour, some silliness from a very serious orchestrator. So good at it. I'm talking about Gordon Jacob, a British composer, who was one of Britain's best-known teachers of orchestration. This is The Barber of Seville Goes to the Devil, a comedy overture that is exactly what it sounds like, a total lampoon on The Barber of Seville. And we'll hear it played right now by the Royal Ballet Sinfonia, conducted by Gavin Sutherland.

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1: Latin disappeared from everyday conversation many centuries ago, but traces of it are everywhere. And for composers, that legacy can be a real stumbling block. The Latin root of the word concerto, for example, means competition or battle, an association Ralph Vaughan Williams resolutely ignored when he wrote the music coming up. As the Second World War entered its most violent climactic months, the English composer wrote a conciliatory concerto. Program annotator David Hoos has called it an anti-concerto, in which the oboe and orchestra never argue, always genially supporting each other. I'm Michael Toulouse. Stay with me for that and more. Now music for oboe and orchestra by Corelli.

The City of London Sinfonia with soloist Anthony Camden in that Concerto in F of Corelli. The writer Federico Garcia Lorca was killed by Spanish nationalists in 1936. Although he was known by then for his plays and poetry, he had initially dreamt of a career in music. The Spanish folk style that Lorca knew well comes through in this tribute to him, the homage to Garcia Lorca, by Mexican composer Silvestre Revueltas.

With conductor Herrera de la Fuente, the Mexico City Philharmonic performed the Homage to García Lorca by Silvestre Revueltas. A placid and pastoral concerto for oboe and strings by Vaughan Williams is coming up. Now the Philadelphia Orchestra with music of Wagner, the Grand Festival March from the opera Tannhäuser.

The Philip Jones Brass Ensemble performed music of Handel, the Harmonious Blacksmith Variations. Strictly speaking, Fanny Mendelssohn was not the first composer to write about a specific period of time. Vivaldi and Haydn both beat her to it in two works with the same title, The Seasons. But in 1841, Fanny Mendelssohn did become the first to write an entire cycle of piano pieces, one movement for each month. She called it The Year. Tchaikovsky would follow her lead later in the century, although he used The Seasons as a title for his suite. We'll hear February and March from The Year by Fanny Mendelssohn Hensel.

Jennifer Ely performing February and March from The Year by Fanny Mendelssohn-Hensel. I'm Michael Toulouse. Thanks, as always, for joining me. The prospects for the London proms season in the summer of 1944 were pretty dim right from the outset, with the city under the threat of German rocket attacks. Were it not for that danger, the music we'll hear now would have been premiered at the proms in the first week of July. Unfortunately, the performance was canceled. The Concerto for Oboe and Strings by Ray Vaughan Williams got its premiere in Liverpool 3 months later. Jonathan Small as soloist with the Royal Liverpool Philharmonic.

Oboist Jonathan Small performed music of Ray Vaughan Williams with the Royal Liverpool Philharmonic and conductor Vernon Handley. That was the Oboe Concerto in A minor. There's more information at classicalmusicindy.org. Now music for oboe and orchestra by Corelli.

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Any wrongdoer who claims the devil made me do it doesn't really understand the devil. Most of the time, the devil doesn't expect you to lift a finger. You can just sit back and let him do his work once you've given the go-ahead. The plot of Carl Maria von Weber's most famous opera turns on one such scheme, cooked up by the evil one and his human ally, who talks a so-so marksman into using some magic ammunition. You'll hear the opening music to that opera in the upcoming hour. Stay with me, Michael Toulouse, for the overture to Der Freischütz.

People called Leopold Godowsky the Buddha of the piano, in part because of his zen-like approach to playing the instrument. One of the great virtuosos of the early 20th century, Godowsky came up with influential theories about piano technique. Ironically, he was almost completely self-taught. He also arranged famous keyboard music, such as this concert allegro based on a piece by Scarlatti.

The Concert Allegro after Domenico Scarlatti. That was music of Leopold Godowsky, performed by Konstantin Scherbakov. Edith Sitwell was thrilled when young William Walton was inspired to create music for the poetry she had published as Facade. She was even more delighted to participate in the first performance by reading some of the poems to the accompaniment of Walton's music. Sitwell felt that Walton, who was only 20 at the time, was, quote, "the best composer we've had since Purcell," close quote. Walton composed a substantial amount of music for that text, and he drew from it to create three orchestral suites meant to be performed without the poetry. We'll hear the Facade Suite No. 2, performed by the London Philharmonic.

The Suite No. 2 from Facades by Sir William Walton, the London Philharmonic, performs. Maurice Ravel was just 24 and studying at the Paris Conservatory when he wrote one of his best-known pieces, the Pavane pour une enfant défunte, the Pavane for a dead princess, is in the form of a slow processional dance from Padua. Pavans were also danced in Spain as gestures of farewell to those who had died. Although people speculated about the identity of Ravel's princess, he admitted later in life that he chose the title because he liked the sound of the words. Ravel's Pavane was very popular in its original 1899 version for piano. About a decade later, Ravel rearranged the work for full orchestra. Here's a version for harp

Maurice Ravel's Pavon for a Dead Princess, as arranged by Yolande Condonassis, harpist Valérie Milot performed.

Just a Closer Walk with Thee, music of Don Gillis, performed by Canadian Brass. There is music for flute and harp by Sir Arnold Bax ahead. Stay with us for his sonata. Now, the opening music to an opera that many say launched the Romantic era. It's Der Freischütz by Karl Maria von Weber.

Gustav Kuhn led the Dresden State Orchestra in the overture to Der Freischütz, music of Karl Maria von Weber. I'm Michael Toulouse. It's good to be able to share this music with you. Sir Arnold Bax started to write more music for the harp in the wake of the failed Easter Rising Rebellion in 1916 in Ireland, but by the mid-1920s, he began to consider the harp in a wider context, thanks to his friend, Russian harpist Maria Korchinska. The new style of Bax is strongly reflected in the music we'll hear now from 1928, the Sonata for Flute and Harp. Flutist Lorna McGee performs along with harpist Allison Nichols.

0: flutist Lorna McGee and harpist Allison Nichols with music of Sir Arnold Bax, a sonata for flute and harp. There's more information at classicalmusicindy.org.
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2: Coming up this hour on Anytime Classical, a Schirmer book staple, cheering up the people and the Legion of Honor. I'm Kate Botello with Niccolò Paganini's Variations on Nel Cor Più Non Mi Sento, Artist's Life by Johann Strauss the Younger, a concertino by Cécile Chaminade, and we'll wind up the hour with a violin concerto by Antonio Vivaldi. Music's coming up in just a flash. Wait right there.

For our first work this hour, Three Preludes for the Piano, composed in 1919 by American composer Charles Tomlinson Griffiths. We hear them played by pianist James Tuckle

Pianist James Tockel performed Three Preludes by Charles Tomlinson Griffiths. You're listening to Anytime Classical, a production of Classical Music Indie. I'm your host, Kate Botello, with music from Niccolò Paganini via Giovanni Paisiello next. These are variations on Nel cor più non mi sento. Now, if you ever studied voice, you'll know that is a staple of what we call the Yellow Schirmer Book, a collection of arias and art songs for vocalists to study with. The title means, I no longer feel in my heart, or as it translates in the book, why feels my heart so dormant? About how your boyfriend is super into you, but you're not really feeling it back. We'll hear violinist Dennis Goldfield perform these variations.

Variations on Giovanni Paisiello's Nel cor più non mi sento by Niccolò Paganini, composed in 1821. We heard them performed by violinist Dennis Goldfeld. Up next this hour, music that was intended to cheer up the people in Vienna after a military defeat composed by Johann Strauss the Younger in 1867. The defeat happened in Königsgrätz in 1866, and so in the next carnival season, the Strauss family, who were members of the Hesperus Artists Association, wanted to revive the city's social life and cheer everybody up with new nifty things to dance to. This was apparently a fantastic inspiration for Johann Strauss the Younger, because he composed the waltz we're about to hear just a few days before on the beautiful Blue Danube. This one is Künstlerleben, which means artist's life.

The Old Vienna Strauss Ensemble, conducted by Arthur Koehling, performed Artist's Life, composed in hopes of raising the spirits of the people of Vienna by Johann Strauss the Younger in 1867.

ballet fight that was Spartacus versus Crassus from the Spartacus Ballet by Aram Khachaturian. Up next this hour, music composed by Cécile Chaminade in 1902 for the flute, intended as the final examination for the flute that year for the Paris Conservatoire. Chaminade was definitely well respected amongst French composers, and in fact in 1913 she became the first female composer admitted to the French Legion of Honor. Passing this Paris Conservatoire exam with flying colors in this recording, Michael Parloff playing the flute, joined by piano partner Warren Jones.

Warren Jones was at the piano with flutist Michael Parloff performing a concertino, written as an examination piece for the Paris Conservatoire in 1902, by Cécile Chaminade. For our last work this hour, we'll hear a violin concerto by Antonio Vivaldi, who you may know was a priest, but you may not know that that was not necessarily his first choice of occupation. The possibly apocryphal story goes that he was born in Venice during an earthquake in 1678, and that his mother promised God, as she was in labor, that if they both survived, she would dedicate him to the church. They both survived, and he did, in fact, become a priest. He would, of course, much rather have been a musician, and he managed to get out of his main priestly duties because he suffered from chronic strettezza di petto, which means tightness of the chest, aka asthma, from being around all that incense. For this concerto for violin in D major, we'll hear Boris Begelman as our violinist with Concerto Italiano under the direction of Rinaldo Alessandrini.

Boris Begelman, our violinist, with Concerto Italiano, conducted by Rinaldo Alessandrini. That was a concerto for violin in D major by Antonio Vivaldi. For our first work this hour, three preludes for the piano, composed in 1919 by American composer Charles Tomlinson Griffiths. We hear them played by pianist James Tuckle.

0: Pianist James Tuchel performed three preludes by Charles Tomlinson Griffiths.
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0: Coming up this hour on Anytime Classical, Haydn moves on from the harpsichord. Movie music it is, and a check in New York. I'm Kate Botello with a piano sonata by Franz Joseph Haydn in A major, Yoda's theme from The Empire Strikes Back by John Williams, and The American Suite by Antonin Dvorak. All that, plus The Empty Space Dance by Alexander Balanescu, coming your way in just a little bit. Wait right here.

For our first work this hour, we'll hear a French polka by Edouard Strauss, who is apparently very good at polkas. This is Treu Liebchen, which means faithful sweetheart or true little love. We'll hear this performed by the Slovak State Philharmonic Orchestra, conducted by Mika Eichenholz.

That was the French polka Treu Liebchen, Little Sweetheart, composed in 1877 by Eduard Strauss. You're listening to Anytime Classical, a production of Classical Music Indie. I'm Kate Botello. Thank you for being here with me. Sharing music next from Franz Joseph Haydn. This is a piano sonata in A major composed around the year 1776. In the mid-70s, Haydn was starting to write for some newfangled instruments, so he had written sonatas for the harpsichord, but he started experimenting with works that were more suited to the clavichord and the fortepiano. So this one will sound extra good on the regular modern piano played right now by Jena Jandl.

Yena Yando at the piano, performing a sonata for piano composed around the year 1776 in A major by Franz Joseph Haydn. Up next, some of the most memorable, iconic music from the Star Wars series. This is Yoda's theme from Star Wars The Empire Strikes Back for our little Jedi master friend. And we'll hear it played by the Boston Pops with our composer conducting.

the Hong Kong Philharmonic played the traditional Chinese work, The Embroidered Purse. Up next this hour, music from Romanian composer Alexandru Balonescu with the Balonescu Quartet from their 2005 album Maria T, named in honor of Romanian singer and actress Maria Tanasa. This is a piece called Empty Space Dance. This is a very interesting work. It starts off pretty minimal and like it's going to repeat for quite a while, but it really builds and goes somewhere. We'll hear it performed, as I mentioned, by the Balonescu Quartet.

The Balinescu Quartet performed Alexander Balinescu's Empty Space Dance from their 2005 album Maria T. This is Anytime Classical. I'm Kate Botello. If you'd ever like to reach me, you can send me an email directly. My email address is kbotello@classicalmusicindie.org. It's time now for our last work this hour, The American Suite by Czech composer Antonín Dvořák, who lived in America for a while, including spending time directing the National Conservatory of Music in New York. He composed the suite originally for the piano while he was in his American residency and then orchestrated it right before he left the U.S. And even though all that happened in the 1890s, the piece itself did not premiere until 1910. We'll hear it performed by the Russian Philharmonic Orchestra under the direction of Dmitry Yablonsky.

0: Dmitri Yablonsky conducted the Russian Philharmonic Orchestra performing the suite American by Antonin Dvorak.
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0: Coming up this hour on Anytime Classical, Little Music for Big Sister, A Trip to Kentucky, and Going for Baroque. I'm Kate Botello with music from Fanny Mendelssohn Hensel. We'll hear The Year, July to September, Kentucky Mountain Portraits by Lyndall Mitchell, a selection from the Beatles Concerto Grosso No. 1 in the style of Handel by Peter Breiner, and then we'll wind everything up with Minuets and German Dances by Franz Schubert. All coming up in just a little bit. Wait right there.

For our first work this hour, some silliness from a very serious orchestrator. So good at it. I'm talking about Gordon Jacob, a British composer, who was one of Britain's best-known teachers of orchestration. This is The Barber of Seville Goes to the Devil, a comedy overture that is exactly what it sounds like, a total lampoon on The Barber of Seville. And we'll hear it played right now by the Royal Ballet Sinfonia, conducted by Gavin Sutherland.

The Barber of Seville Goes to the Devil, composed in 1960 by Gordon Jacob. Thanks for listening to Anytime Classical. Hey there, I'm Kate Botello, happy to share music from Fanny Mendelssohn-Hensel next, the elder sister of Felix Mendelssohn. Now, here's the thing about Fanny. She was a very talented composer, but it was felt very strongly by her family and by herself that women should write small chamber homey pieces. But man, when she wrote a small piece, she went to town because this selection, Das Jahr, the year, was an entire collection of pieces, program pieces for different months of the year. And then her husband illustrated an incredible bunch of work to go along with it. So it was a companion piece of art and music. I'm afraid you're just going to have to use your imagination for the pictures. As we just listened to the audio, we'll hear July to September, played by Liana Serbescu.

Music from Das Jahr by Fanny Mendelssohn-Hensel, performed by Liana Cerbescu at the piano. And by the way, that last movement, September, is the only one that was published during Fanny Mendelssohn-Hensel's lifetime, though occasionally her other work was published under her brother's name. Up next this hour, music from American composer Lyndall Mitchell, created between 1956 and 1957. These are Kentucky Mountain Portraits, based on folk songs associated with Appalachia and Eastern Kentucky. We'll hear Cindy, Ballad, and Chivalry, performed by the Eastman Rochester Orchestra, conducted by Howard Hansen.

Howard Hanson conducted the Eastman Rochester Orchestra, performing Cindy, Ballad, and Chivalry. Those are Kentucky Mountain Portraits, composed in 1956 and 1957 by Lyndall Mitchell. Up next this hour, we'll hear the Russian dancing song. It's by Yuri Mikhailitenko, and we'll hear Tamara Volskaya play the domra, which is a Russian instrument in the lute family shaped like an oval. Volskaya here plays with a pickup orchestra.

Russian Dancing Song by Yuri Mikhailenko. For our next piece this hour, we're going to have a little fun with a concerto grosso by composer, arranger, and conductor Peter Briner and his chamber orchestra. This is from his Beatles Concerto Grosso No. 1 in the style of Handel. And I'll tell you what, I'll leave you to guess which Beatles song it is, and I'll tell you after the music.

We just heard Peter Briner and his chamber orchestra perform an allegro movement from the Beatles Concerto Grosso No. 1 in the style of George Frideric Handel. The Beatles tune was, desk roll please, Penny Lane. If you guessed wrong, don't worry, I won't tell anyone. But if you guessed right, please enjoy your bragging rights for the rest of the day. For our last work this hour, we have an exact composition date, November 19th, 1813. That is the day in which a teenaged Franz Schubert wrote a set of German dances and minuets for strings while he was studying with none other than Antonio Salieri. We'll hear the Württemberg Chamber Orchestra of Heilbronn perform this music under the direction of Jörg Ferber.

Jörg Faber conducted the Württemberg Chamber Orchestra of Heilbronn, performing minuets and German dances composed by a then-teenaged Franz Schubert on exactly November the 19th, 1813.

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2: German-born American composer Kurt Weill is best remembered for his stage works, particularly collaborations with playwright Bertolt Brecht. His best-known theater work is probably his Three Penny Opera. Another notable stage work is Lady in the Dark, which is based on a book by Moss Hart with lyrics by none other than Ira Gershwin. A concert suite of tunes

Scenes from this musical was arranged by Robert Russell Bennett after the production. We'll listen to this symphonic nocturne later this hour here on Anytime Classical. I'm your host, Denise Finnegan-Hill.

Keith Lockhart led the Boston Pops Orchestra in the main title from Braveheart by James Horner. For Toru by Lucas Foss, performed by the Miramar Sinfonietta under the direction of Henri Bepensis.

Music of Lucas Foss, titled For Toru. We heard the Miramar Sinfonietta with conductor Henri Bipensis. This next work is by Michel Blavet, who was a French composer of the late Baroque and early classical periods, and himself a virtuoso flutist. This is a concerto for flute, performed by the Indianapolis Baroque Orchestra with flute soloist Bartold Kuchkin.

Bartold Kuchkin was the flute soloist who also led the Indianapolis Baroque Orchestra in a flute concerto in A minor by Michel Beauvais. I'm your host, Denise Finnegan-Hill, and I hope you're enjoying the selection so far on Anytime Classical, a production of Classical Music Indie. 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

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I'm your host, Denise Finnegan-Hill. Solo piano music of a living Bulgarian-British composer named Dobrinka Tabakova. This is called Simple Prayer for Complex Times, performed by pianist Lara Downes.

Simple Prayer for Complex Times by Dobrinka Tabakova, performed by pianist Lara Downs. Finishing off the hour with music of the German-born American composer Kurt Weill. He's best remembered for his stage works, including this one, Lady in the Dark, which is based on a book by Moss Hart, and the lyrics for the musical were written by none other than Ira Gershwin. This is a concert suite from the show, performed by the Bournemouth Symphony Orchestra under the direction of Marin Alsop.

Aaron Alsop led the Bournemouth Symphony Orchestra in a symphonic nocturne from Lady in the Dark by Kurt Weill. Main title from Braveheart by James Horner. Keith Lockhart leads the Boston Pops Orchestra.

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1: Leonard Bernstein only wrote

wrote one film score in his career. He likely would have written more if not for the blow he suffered from seeing his music on the cutting room floor, choosing instead to write concert music where he had full control over the scoring for the rest of his career. Still, his single film score for the 1954 crime drama film On the Waterfront is a fantastic artwork, full of leitmotifs, drama, and brilliant orchestrations. In 1955, Bernstein premiered a suite from the score, pulling from mostly the first seven cues of the film with some new connecting material. This suite and many more selections coming up this hour here on Anytime Classical. I'm your host, Denise Finnegan Hill. Etude Romantique by Henry Holden Huss. Here's a recording of the pianist Brian Kovach.

Music of Henry Holden Huss, Etude Romantique, performed by pianist Brian Kovach. Here on Anytime Classical, stay tuned for more great music. Music of Hungarian composer Mark Rozsavovgyi, known as the father of the Csárdás. Most of his music is based on traditional Hungarian music. And this is 3 Csárdás, performed by the Budapest Strings with conductor Bela Benfalvy.

Bella Benfalvi led the Budapest Strings in 3 Csárdás by the Hungarian composer Mark Rozvavsky. A concerto for not one, not two, but 3 keyboards by Johann Sebastian Bach. This is in D minor. And we'll hear the English concert under the direction of Trevor Pinnock, who is also one of the keyboard soloists, along with Kenneth Gilbert and Lars Ulrich Mortensen.

Music of Johann Sebastian Bach, a concerto for three keyboards in D minor, performed by Trevor Pinnock, Kenneth Gilbert, and Lars Ulrich Mortensen, along with the English Concert. I'm your host, Denise Finnegan-Hill, and you're listening to Anytime Classical, a production of Classical Music Indie. 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

I'm your host, Denise Finnegan-Hill, and you're listening to Anytime Classical. Memory of Summer by Grammy-nominated composer Carlos Simon now, who is also at the piano.

Carlos Simon performed his own composition, titled Memory of Summer. Rounding off the hour with music from the only film score of Leonard Bernstein, that was for On the Waterfront, a 1954 crime drama film. The story goes that after seeing his music on the cutting room floor, he vowed to never again compose for film, instead choosing concert music so he could have full control over the scoring. In 1955, Bernstein premiered a suite from the score, pulling from mostly the first seven cues of the film and adding some new connecting material. This is that suite now, performed by the New York Philharmonic under the direction of the composer.

0: Leonard Bernstein led the New York Philharmonic in a suite from his film score to On the Waterfront.
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0: Etude Romantique by Henry Holden Huss. Here's a recording of the pianist Brian Kovach.

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Edward MacDowell was one of the most significant American composers of the late Romantic period. Beyond composing, his legacy extends to being the first music professor at Columbia University. In the tradition of European composers of the same time frame, MacDowell wrote several symphonic or tone poems on various topics. One of his earlier ones is Hamlet and Ophelia, which dates from 1885 and is based on Shakespeare's Hamlet. This wonderful work of American Romanticism is coming up later this hour here on Anytime Classical. I'm your host, Denise Finnegan Hill. Thanks for tuning in.

In. Music inspired by a fruit tree. This is called Jabuticaba, which is a round edible fruit produced by a Jabuticaba tree, also known as a Brazilian grape tree, composed by Rodrigo Vita and performed by pianist Olba Kopilova.

Olga Kopylova's At the Piano in Jabuticaba by Rodrigo Vita, here on Anytime Classical. Symphonia No. 11 in F Major by George Benda. Christian Benda leads the Prague Chamber Orchestra.

Christian Benda led the Prague Chamber Orchestra in Sinfonia No. 11 in F Major by George Benda. Music of Spanish composer Federico Moreno Torroba. This came at the request of the guitarist Andres Segovia, who requested Moreno Torroba write a piece for his instrument. This ended up being one of 80 total works written for the guitar by the composer. This is Sonatina for Guitar in A Major, performed here by Denis Azabajic.

Guitarist Denis Azabajic performed a sonatina for guitar in A major by Federico Moreno Toroba. This is Anytime Classical, a production of Classical Music Indie. You can find us on the web at classicalmusicindie.org. Thanks so much for joining me today. I'm your host, Denise Finnegan-Hill.

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I'm your host, Denise Finnegan-Hill. A single movement from Moods by living American composer Julie Mandel next. This is Joyous, performed by violinist Anna Cromwell, violist Lisa Nelson, and cellist Mira Frisch.

Movement 3, Joyous from Moods by Julie Mandel. We heard Anna Crummell on violin, Lisa Nelson on viola, and Mira Frisch on cello. A tone poem by the American composer Edward McDowell, who is a member of the Second New England School. This is Hamlet and Ophelia, which is based on Shakespeare's Hamlet and was written in 1885. Here's a recording of the Royal Philharmonic Orchestra under the direction of Carl Kruger.

0: Hamlet and Ophelia, a symphonic poem by American composer Edward McDowell. Carl Kruger led the Royal Philharmonic Orchestra.
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1: It's Sunday Baroque. I'm Susie Ambona. Parley of Instruments is named after 17th century public concert series in London. The word parley comes from an old word that meant to speak. The Parley of Instruments conducts a musical conversation between the performers. And one of today's highlights is the Parley of Instruments conversation about a double trumpet suite by English composer William Corbett.

Someone once claimed that Antonio Vivaldi could compose a concerto with all the parts faster than a copyist could copy it. In addition to his 500 concertos, Vivaldi also composed at least 50 operas. And in 1727 alone, he premiered four. One of them was Orlando Furioso, Orlando Enraged. Mezzo-soprano Blandine Stasiewicz sings an aria from it with Ensemble Matthews.

Mezzo-soprano Blandine Staskiewicz and Ensemble Matthäus performed an aria from Antonio Vivaldi's 1727 opera Orlando Furioso. This is Sunday Baroque, supported by Newport Mansions, protecting, preserving, and presenting an exceptional collection of house museums and landscapes in one of the most historically intact cities in America, Newport, Rhode Island, newportmansions.org. Musette is an instrument in the bagpipe family, and Georg Philipp Telemann composed an orchestral suite with a section that imitates that unique sound, earning it the nickname Musette. Berlin Academy for Ancient Music plays Telemann's Musette suite.

0: Berlin Academy for Ancient Music played the Musette Suite by Georg Philipp Telemann. 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
0: Sunday Baroque is supported by the Friends of Sunday Baroque, whose contributors include the Maurer Family Foundation in loving memory of Gil Maurer. When pianist Marie Pariah suffered a serious thumb injury years ago, he had to work his way back into playing, physically and mentally. And music by Bach was part of his therapy. Marie Pariah is joined by flutist Jaime Martin and violinist Kenneth Sillitoe playing Johann Sebastian Bach's Triple Concerto.

pianist Murray Pariah, flutist Jaime Martin, violinist Kenneth Sillitoe, and the Academy of St. Martin in the Fields played Johann Sebastian Bach's Triple Concerto. There's more about the music on our website, sundaybaroque.org. Antonio Vivaldi was born in Venice and spent the vast majority of his life there. He also had ties to Prague. He traveled there because of patrons like Count Wenzel von Morzin. Coming up on Sunday Baroque, you'll hear a concerto by one of Vivaldi's Czech students from a recent album called Vivaldi in Prague.

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3: 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William Corbett was an English composer and violinist in the early 18th century, and his jobs in London included music director of New Theatre, orchestra director of King's Theatre, and director of the King's Band. He left England to live in Italy for about a decade. He ultimately returned home to London. This is William Corbett's Suite in D Major, played by the Parley of Instruments.

Trumpeters Mark Bennett and Michael Laird and the Parley of Instruments played the Suite in D Major by William Corbett. Sunday Baroque is produced at WSHU in Fairfield, Connecticut.

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2: 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I'm Suzanne Bona. Infusion Baroque is a Canadian period instrument quartet. Baroque flute, Baroque violin, Baroque cello, and harpsichord. And they invited a couple of friends to join them so they could make the world premiere recording of quintets by German musician Georg Anton Kreuser. If you go to the podcast section of sundaybaroque.org, you can listen to my interview with Infusion Baroque violinist Salini Amawad. And today's highlights include Infusion Baroque's performance of one of those quintets by Kreuser.

Soprano Kathleen Battle earned both her bachelor's and master's degrees in music education at Cincinnati College Conservatory of Music. After graduation, she taught music to inner-city school children until she got her big break in 1974 as one of the 8 vocal soloists needed for the 8th Symphony by Gustav Mahler that was being performed at the annual Cincinnati May Festival. This is Kathleen Battle with violinist Itzhak Perlman and the Orchestra of St. Luke's, performing the Benedictus from Johann Sebastian Bach's B minor Mass.

soprano Kathleen Battle, violinist Itzhak Perlman, and the Orchestra of St. Luke's performed the Benedictus section from Johann Sebastian Bach's B minor Mass. This is Sunday Baroque, supported by Newport Mansions, protecting, preserving, and presenting an exceptional collection of house museums and landscapes in one of the most historically intact cities in America, Newport, Rhode Island, newportmansions.org. Infusion Baroque is a Canadian musical group whose second recording highlights quintets by Georg Anton Kreuser. He was a German composer born right at the end of the Baroque era. And I interviewed Infusion Baroque's violinist, Salini Amawat, a few years ago. Our conversation's archived in the podcast section of sundaybaroque.org. This is Kreuser's Quintet in E-flat, Opus 10.

0: Infusion Baroque played the Quintet in E-flat, Opus 10, by 18th-century German musician Georg Anton Kreuser. 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
0: Sunday Baroque is funded thanks to the Friends of Sunday Baroque, whose generous contributors include the Schilling Family Foundation Incorporated. French Baroque musician Jean-Philippe Rameau composed lots of little character pieces. The titles of these two translate to The Tender Complaints and The Bird's Recall. Michel Grisard arranged both of them for solo guitar, and his student, the award-winning French guitar virtuoso Raphaël Feuillatre, plays them.

French guitarist Raphaël Fouillatre played The Tender Complaints and The Bird's Recall, two solos by French Baroque composer Jean-Philippe Rameau. There were a number of Italian women composers of the Baroque era who were also nuns, including Isabella Leonarda. And this is one of her sacred compositions. It's called Come, Cheerful and Glowing Desires. Countertenor Reginald Mobley is the soloist with Agave Baroque.

0: Reginald Mobley and Agave Baroque performed Come Cheerful and Glowing Desires. 17th century sacred music by composer and nun Isabella Leonarda. There's more about the music on our website, sundaybaroque.org.
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0: The King's Noise is a violin band. It's a type of ensemble that was popular during the Renaissance era. 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Coming up on Sunday Baroque, you'll hear the King's Noise playing some 17th century English ballads and dances. 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František Jiránek was a Czech violinist who worked and studied with Antonio Vivaldi. Jiránek was even nicknamed the Czech Vivaldi. Robert Rawson leads the Harmonious Society of Tickle Fiddle Gentlemen and violinist Tassilo Erhardt playing František Jiránek's violin concerto in D minor.

From their album Vivaldi in Prague, violinist Tassilo Erhardt and the Harmonious Society of Tickle Fiddle Gentlemen, led by Robert Rawson, played a concerto by František Jeranek, who was one of Antonio Vivaldi's students. In 1662, 114 instrumental manuscripts were presented to Duke August II for his birthday. The collection included this sonata by Johann Michael Nicolai, played by Baroque Music Montana.

0: From their 2026 album, I Melt Like Snow in the Sun of Your Beauty, Baroque Music Montana played the Sonata a Due by Johann Michael Nicolai. Sunday Baroque is produced at the Richard P. Garmany Classical Music Production Suite at WSHU in Fairfield, Connecticut, by Julie Fratino, Jennifer Basher, Sabrina Garone, Ann Lopez, and Lexi Perrinal. I'm Suzanne Bona, and this is Sunday Baroque.
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August 15th was National Relaxation Day. What a great idea. It's a special day to ease up, calm down, smooth out a few of those rough edges, but I don't know, only once a year? I think Relaxation Day should be celebrated more frequently than that. So sit back, be soothed and uplifted by music that will help you relax on your day off, including recreational French chamber music played by the Four Nations Ensemble.

Johann Sebastian Bach's orchestral overtures are suites of dances, and this serene air from Bach's third suite has become a popular excerpt. This is Boulder Brass.

It's called The Air on the G String. It's from Johann Sebastian Bach's Third Orchestral Suite, but there are lots of arrangements, and Boulder Brass gave a no-strings-attached performance of it. This is Sunday Baroque, funded thanks to the friends of Sunday Baroque, including Rita Sackett, in loving memory of her husband, Mark. Piacere is the Italian word for pleasure, and it's the subtitle of this concerto by Antonio Vivaldi. It's the sixth of a dozen concertos from the set called The Contest Between Harmony and Invention. Gottfried von der Goltz is the violinist with Freiburg Baroque.

Gottfried von der Goltz and Freiburg Baroque played Antonio Vivaldi's Concerto subtitled Pleasure. 18th century English musical societies popularized madrigals, the little secular poems set to music. Cambridge singers performed two of them, Flora Gave Me Fairest Flowers by John Wilby, and Now is the Month of Maying by Thomas Morley.

0: John Rutter and the Cambridge Singers performed two madrigals, Flora Gave Me Fairest Flowers by John Wilby, and Now Is the Month of Maying by Thomas Morley. This is Sunday Baroque.
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0: Sunday Baroque is funded thanks to the Friends of Sunday Baroque, whose members include the Strop family of Wilton, Connecticut. Composers often wrote music for their fans to play, and those admirers were often amateur musicians. Jean-Marie Leclerc composed a pair of suites called Recreations of Music that he intended to be easy to perform. Four Nations Ensemble plays the second of Jean-Marie Leclerc's easygoing suites.

0: Four Nations Ensemble is harpsichordist Andrew Appel, flutist Charles Brink, violinist Krista Bennion-Feeney, and cellist Loretta O'Sullivan. They played the second Recreation of Music by Jean-Marie Leclerc. You can look up the music on today's show. 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And you can check out our new shop for Sunday Baroque merch. 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
0: In 1954, a woman named Narcissa Williamson, who worked at the Museum of Fine Arts in Boston, started a concert series using the museum's musical instrument collection. In 1968, Joel Cohen became its music director, and Boston Camerata took hold as a professional ensemble with concerts, recordings, and a big reputation. Coming up on Sunday Baroque, you'll hear selections from one of their early recordings of Jewish music from the Baroque era. 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In the Renaissance and early Baroque eras, violin bands were as common as rock bands are today. A violin band consists of low, medium, and high-voiced members of the violin family, and early violin bands would typically play arrangements of songs and music originally for other instruments. The King's Noise is a modern-day violin band, and they play some anonymous 17th-century ballads and dances.

0: King's Noise played The Happy Meeting, Hollis Berry, Tickle My Toe, The Queen's Delight, and Half Hannigan, anonymous 17th century ballads and dances. Sunday Baroque is produced at WSHU in Fairfield, Connecticut, and funded by the Richard P. Garmany Fund at Hartford Foundation for Public Giving, providing support to institutions that are committed to enriching lives in Connecticut, including the Hartford Symphony Orchestra and Connecticut Forest and Parks Association. Our production team is Julie Ferdino, Jennifer Basher, Sabrina Garone, Ann Lopez, and Lexi Perinol. I'm Suzanne Vona, and this is Sunday Baroque.
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0: This is Sunday Baroque. I'm Suzanne Bona. Singing teacher and opera composer Nicola Porpora was recruited by George Frederick Handel's enemies to set up an opera company in London to compete with Handel's. Porpora's rival company failed, even though his student, the great castrato Farinelli, was among the performers. Nicola Porpora's one and only cello concerto is some of the music featured on Sunday Baroque today.

Gene Lamont led Tafel Music and trumpeter Crispian Steele Perkins playing to Vauxhall Airs, based on opera music by George Frederick Handel, an aria from Xerxes and a march from Scipione. This is Sunday Baroque. Boston Camerata was founded in 1954 by Narcissa Williamson as part of Boston's Museum of Fine Arts musical instrument collection. In 1968, Joel Cohen became its music director, and he held that job until 2008. One area of interest was early Jewish music, and in 1978, they recorded these Hebrew liturgical and instrumental compositions by Solomon.

0: Joel Cohen led Boston Camerata in a suite of instrumental and liturgical music by Solomon Rossi. Joel Cohen died last month, and there is more about his legacy at sundaybaroque.org.
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Sunday Baroque is funded by the Friends of Sunday Baroque, whose contributors include Lynn Walther of Lake Grove, New York, and the New Family Trust in memory of Joan Cockrell New. Nicola Porpora was a respected Neapolitan singer, teacher, and prolific composer of hundreds of pieces. Now, you may not recognize his name, but there is a very good chance you would recognize the name of his most famous student, Franz Joseph Haydn. Cellist Susan Moses plays Nicola Porpora's cello concerto with I Solisti Veneti.

Cellist Susan Moses and E. Solisti Veneti played Nicola Porpora's one and only cello concerto. This is Sunday Baroque. Musette is a type of instrument in the bagpipe family. It was quite popular in the 17th and 18th centuries. Georg Philipp Telemann composed an orchestral suite with a section that imitates the unique sound of the rustic instrument, earning it the nickname Musette. Coming up on Sunday Baroque, you'll hear Telemann's Musette Suite.

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4: 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Violinist Shoshana Saranossian and Venice Baroque Orchestra created what they called an imaginary battle of the bows between Antonio Vivaldi, Francesco Veracini, Giuseppe Tartini, and Pietro Locatelli, the four musketeers of the violin in Venice in early 18th century. This is Veracini's concerto for eight instruments.

0: Their 2023 recording is called Duello d'Archi, The Duel of Strings. Violinist Shoshana Cyranossian and Venice Baroque Orchestra played Francesco Maria Veracini's concerto for 8 instruments. Sunday Baroque is produced at the Richard P. Garmany Classical Music Production Suite at WSHU Public Radio in Fairfield, Connecticut. I'm Suzanne Bona. This is Sunday Baroque.
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1: I'm Elliot Forrest, and it is my pleasure to welcome you to the next broadcast of the radio series from the Chamber Music Society of Lincoln Center, David Finkel and Wuhan Artistic Directors. Now in its 56th season, the Chamber Music Society is one of the world's leading chamber music presenters. From its home in New York's Alice Tully Hall, on tour and on recordings, the Chamber Music Society delivers dazzling performances by virtuosic musicians to countless devoted listeners. On today's broadcast, we will be enjoying a trio of great duos, including A Fantasy for Harp and Piano by Camille Saint-Saëns, Music for Piano Four Hands by Claude Debussy, and a passionate cello sonata by the French late Romantic composer Léon Barrowman. Here's co-artistic director David Finkel with more.
2: When my co-artistic director, duo partner, and spouse, Wuhan, and I began to tour seriously as a cello-piano ensemble, we occasionally encountered chamber music presenters who refused to consider us on the grounds that, quote, duos are not chamber music, end quote. Now, as we did then, we beg to differ. Chamber music, in our book, is any music suited to intimate spaces with one instrument on a part, all parts being of equal importance, that can be performed without a conductor. Certainly, for example, when Beethoven performed his first two sonatas for cello and piano for King Frederick William II in the Potsdam Court in 1796, a tradition of duo chamber sonata performance was well underway, dating back to the great violin sonatas of Corelli, Handel, and Bach. Thankfully, our career as a duo has not suffered, and as leaders of the Chamber Music Society at Lincoln Center, the largest chamber music organization of its kind in the world, we simply take the liberty of classifying the great duo repertoire as chamber music of special worth and distinction. So today we offer you, from our recorded archives, three extraordinary duos featuring three novel combinations of instruments, each a masterpiece of the duo genre. Coincidentally, they are all French. While Debussy's work for piano four hands is not such an unusual instrumentation, nor is the Bullman Sonata for cello and piano, Saint-Saëns's amazing duo for violin and harp is a unique work of enormous appeal and stature, a virtuoso display for both instruments. Like all great duos, it adds up to more than the sum of its parts, and like the others, it requires all the ensemble skills necessary for expert chamber music performance. I'm sure you'll agree that what we are about to share with you today is indeed chamber music at its finest.
1: Thank you, David. Camille Saint-Saëns composed his sparkling one-movement Fantasy for violin and harp during a trip to the Italian Riviera in 1907. Already in his 70s, he was now in his late period, although he would live until 1921. By composing the duo, Saint-Saëns was making good on a promise he'd made 10 years earlier to the sisters, Marianne Eisler, a violinist, and Clara Eisler, who played harp. Born in Moravia in the late 1860s and educated in Vienna and Paris, they made their home in London. In May 1907, Saint-Saëns wrote his publisher, "The Damoiselles Eisler were in transit in Paris and had played my duo for me, which pleased me very much." When they premiered the work in London in July, Marianne wrote to the composer, quote, "My sister and I owe one of the biggest successes of our career to you. Your famous name gave us a full room, and I venture to say we have played your divine work well." And now, to begin today's program from the Chamber Music Society of Lincoln Center, here is violinist Kristen Lee, joined by harpist Bridget Kibbe, for a performance of the Fantasy in A Major, Opus 124, by Camille Saint-Saëns.

From the Chamber Music Society of Lincoln Center, we heard violinist Kristen Lee and harpist Bridget Kibbe in a performance of The Fantasy in A Major, Opus 124 by Camille Saint-Saëns. Next on today's program, music by Claude Debussy, composed only 7 years after the Saint-Saëns' Fantasy, but worlds and ages apart. On the eve of the First World War in 1914, Debussy was already suffering from the cancer which would cause his death 4 years later. Discouraged and reluctant to compose at all, he turned to his magnificent Chanson de Bilité, composed in 1900. Debussy had set these songs to poems that were part of a collection which originally appeared in the guise of translations from an ancient Greek poetess, circa 600 BC. However, the collection was in fact the work of a contemporary poet and friend of Debussy's. Inspired by the poetry's blending of ancient and modern, in addition to the song settings, Debussy sketched at least 12 instrumental movements to accompany readings of the poetry. In 1914, Debussy reworked 6 of these movements as épigraphes antiques for piano forehands. In these short epigraphs or inscriptions, Debussy used the many brushstrokes of his musical palette to invoke an ancient classical world through the lens of Impressionism. And now, from the Chamber Music Society of Lincoln Center, here are our pianists, Soyeon Kate Lee and Gilbert Kalish, to perform 6 of the antique epigraphs or piano forehands by Claude Debussy.

0: We heard six antique epigraphs for piano four hands by Claude Debussy, with Soyeon Kate Lee and Gilbert Kalish, in a performance from the Chamber Music Society of Lincoln Center on the WFMT Radio Network.
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0: I'm Elliot Forrest. Next on today's all-French program, a cello sonata by Léon Boilemann, which will perhaps be new to many listeners. Boilemann was born in Alsace in 1862 and lived in Paris, composing over 60 works in a style similar to César Franck and Camille Saint-Saëns. His cello sonata, dedicated to the French cellist Jules Delserre, was published in 1897, the year of his death. And now, from the Chamber Music Society of Lincoln Center, here is cellist Gary Hoffman with pianist David Selig to perform the cello sonata in A minor, opus 40, by Léon Boilemann.

0: Chamber Music Society of Lincoln Center. We heard Gary Hoffman, cellist, and David Zalig, pianist, performing the Cello Sonata in A Minor, Opus 40, of Leon Buromann. That concludes our program for today. Join us for our next Chamber Music Society broadcast. We'll hear works full of charm and grace, including a cheeky tarantella by Sassans, Fauré's touching and sweet Dolly Suite, and the whimsical yet majestic sextet for piano and winds by Ludwig Twiel. I'm Elliot Forrest. Thanks so much for listening. More information and a complete list of music played on these broadcasts are available at chambermusicsociety.org. 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The series producer is Ben Arno. 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
1: Classical music as a genre may be old, but it never gets old. There's always something new to listen to or something new to learn. At any time, Classical, we love playing music detective, digging around, finding you great music and stories to go with it, all carefully chosen and curated by us.

two anthems expressing the pride and resilience of the Venezuelan people, one official and one not. You just heard the unofficial one, Alma Llanera, Soul of the Plains, music in the traditional style of the joropo by Pedro Elias Gutierrez, with lyrics by Rafael Bolivar Coronado, that was originally part of a zarzuela or folk opera. It's since been used often in moments of national unity. It was sung by Juan Diego Flores, with the Fort Worth Symphony conducted by Miguel Hart Bedoya. Before that, you heard the official national anthem of Venezuela, Gloria al Bravo Pueblo, Glory to the Brave People, with lyrics by physician and journalist Vicente Salias, later set to music by Juan José Landaeta. This is concierto music by Spanish and Latin American composers and performers. Y ahora, música por la venezolana Gabriela Montero, con ayuda del compositor barroco Juan Sebastián Bach, la improvisación sobre la aria de las variaciones Goldberg.

0: The Flower Basket, a piece by the Venezuelan composer and Valkyrie of the piano, Teresa Carreño. You heard it played by Clara Rodriguez. Before that, music by Venezuelan Gabriela Montero, with help from Baroque composer Johann Sebastian Bach, an improvisation on the aria from the Goldberg Variations. This is Concierto, and I'm Frank Dominguez. When we return, we'll continue to celebrate the Venezuelan spirit with the Simón Bolívar Youth Orchestra of Venezuela.
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0: Continuamos celebrando el espíritu del pueblo venezolano con el renombrado director Gustavo Dudamel. 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

Beethoven's famous Fifth Symphony with the Simón Bolívar Youth Orchestra of Venezuela, led by conductor Gustavo Dudamel. After a successful 15-year career with the Los Angeles Philharmonic, he became music director of the New York Philharmonic in 2026. On this edition of Concierto, we remembered the people of Venezuela. On June 24, 2026, two earthquakes struck the country with thousands of lives lost, many thousands more injured, and tens of thousands of people displaced. 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There are many organizations providing relief, including UNICEF at unicefusa.org, World Central Kitchen at wck.org, and the We Love Foundation at welove.foundation. 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Soy Frank Domínguez. Hasta la próxima.

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4: Bienvenidos a Concierto, celebrating the Hispanic contribution to classical music in English and in Spanish. Soy Frank Dominguez. 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

three cantilenas and finale by the Schubert of the Pampas, Carlos Guastavino, performed by Camerata Bariloche, the Chamber Orchestra of Argentina. Three is the magic number in this hour of the program, with three selections each, consisting of three pieces. Ahora el legendario guitarrista flamenco Paco de Lucía interpreta tres danzas de la música de Manuel de Falla para el ballet El Sombrero de Tres Picos.

0: The legendary flamenco guitarist Paco de Lucía performing three dances from Manuel de Falla's score for the ballet The Three-Cornered Hat. Three is the magic number in this hour of the program, with three selections, each consisting of three pieces. After a break, you'll hear two guitarists playing three nocturnes.
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0: This is Concierto from WDAV Classical Public Radio, a service of Davidson College in North Carolina. I'm Frank Dominguez. 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

Music by Federico Moreno Torroba, featuring two guitarists and orchestra, playing three nocturnes. Fernando Colas and Javier Grande were the guitarists with the orchestra of the Professional Music Conservatory of Salamanca, led by Jorge Ledesma Bradley. The nocturnes had evocative titles, Hogueras, Sombras, and Brujas, Bonfires, Shadows, and Witches. Three has been the magic number on this hour of concierto. De habla Frank Domínguez. Gracias por escuchar.

0: 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I'm Sarah Schneider, hoping you'll join me next time for Early Music Now.
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3: From the high desert of Nevada and the historic Brewery Arts Center in downtown Carson City, it's time for High Country Celtic Radio with your hosts, Joe Bly and Katie Marie. Dia hwich, Joe.
4: Dia smidawich, Katie.
3: Okay, picture this. You're going to a concert. It's your favorite Celtic band. You see the fiddle. You see the flutes. You see the whistles. Who often gets overlooked?
4: The bagpipe?
3: No, not the bagpipe. It's hard to miss the bagpipe. I'm talking about the guitar player or the bouzouki player.
4: And that's why this hour we're putting together an entire set list that features the mastery of guitar or bouzouki. It's kind of binary. It's either very dignified and sort of in the background, or it's really forward. We're going to kick it off with really forward with Danu. And this is from their release Up in the Air with The Stone in the Field and The Walls of Liscarroll.

0: the Claire Reel and the Green Gown Less from Adam Agee and John Sousa from their release Swan Tree. Before that, Burning Bridget Cleary from the release These Are the Days, we heard Another Day. And we started today's show with Danu, the release Up in the Air, and we heard The Stone in the Field and The Walls of Liz Carroll.
1: Well, I think that Burning Bridget Cleary shows that the guitar can really lend itself to a more of a folk rock kind of sound when you're playing it in a Celtic context. And then we followed it up with the Claire Reel and the Green Gown Glass, so I think that balances all out.
0: Agreed. Let's keep going with, of course, John Doyle. Here's The Girl I Left Behind Me.

0: I don't think there's a tune out there that doesn't get improved by the presence of Donald Lunny driving the bouzouki in the background. That was a release called Dublin from Paddy Keenan and Paddy Glacken featuring Donald Lunny on the bouzouki. We heard Jenny's Welcome to Charlie. Before that, from John Doyle's brand new release, Free by Nature, Songs of the Irish in the American Revolution, we heard The Girl I Left Behind Me.
1: 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Up next, Louisiana-based Beth Patterson, who is well known in the Irish Celtic bouzouki world. Her release, Hybrid Vigor, and we're going to hear Heather on the Moor.

0: Gilles Bigeaud, making it sound so graceful and so easy. That's Jerry O'Connor and Gilles Bigeaud. The name of the release is Live in Oriel. We heard Anna Kloarek and José Neves. Before that, we heard Eileen Niehaus playing a dadgad guitar. Mad Grace is the release, and we heard Black Haired Lad and Castle Kelly. We started this set with Beth Patterson on the bouzouki from her release Hybrid Vigor. Weird Heather on the Moor.
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1: Our show this week is featuring the guitar and the bouzouki. It's only a recent addition that we've had these instruments in Celtic music from the late 60s, early 70s, where the folk revival definitely drove that sound.
0: Oftentimes, these instruments are seen as accompaniment or in the background. And in the hands of a master, though, they take full center stage. We're going to continue this show with Wiccan from their release Broziers. Here's a set called Curl.

0: There's three tracks in a row featuring some music from Brittany. We heard Scots guitarist Tony McManus from his self-titled release playing a gavotte de Marcel and a danse fizelle. Before that, Warhant Kedegwarch and Sheriff Muir featuring Cornog. And that's from Jamie McMenemy's solo release called The Road to Kedegwarch. And we started this second half of the show with Carol. And that's from Gwicken, from their release Brosiers, featuring Jean-Charles Gwicken on the guitar.
1: You're listening to High Country Celtic Radio with Joe Bly and Katie Marie. This next artist is not only a phenomenal singer, but a guitarist as well. Here's Sarah McQuaid with When a Man's in Love from her release When Two Lovers Meet.

0: Another set from Beth Patterson, her other release, Caught in the Act, we heard Early Grace. Before that, we had Sarah McQuaid, When Two Lovers Meet was the release, and we heard When a Man's in Love, and yes, indeed, that was a National Resonator guitar on that track, played by Jerry O'Byrne.
1: When you talk to a guitarist who plays Celtic music, you'll discover that most often they'll play in an alternate tuning like Drop D or Dadgad. And speaking of Dadgad tuning, this is Stephen Wake from his release Just Dadgad. We're going to hear the Bianzano, Gananum, and the High Drive. And if you're a guitarist, just pay attention to these thumbed triplets.

0: No guitar show for Celtic music would be complete without including Artie McGlynn, and that's from his release, McGlynn's Fancy. That was Peter Byrne's Fancy and Creeping Dockin. And before that, no Celtic bouzouki show would be complete without Alec Finn. That was Alec Finn and Frankie Gavin from their self-titled release called The Concert Reel. And we started this set with the Bianzano, Gananum, and the High Drive from Stephen Wake from his release, Just Dadgad.
1: Thank you very much for spending the past hour with us here on High Country Celtic Radio with Joe Bly and Katie Marie. Our theme music, Glenwith Adirus, is by Nilla Kennedy and used with permission. Here's Frankie Gavin, Alec Finn, and Brian Burke from Traditional Irish Music with the Donegal Pigeon. 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
0: Many of us dream of finding a long-lost masterpiece hidden in the attic, or a valuable first edition tucked among other old books in a forgotten box in the garage. In the early 1980s, scholars discovered the sonic equivalent at the Church of San Lorenzo in Florence, previously unknown music from the Trecento, hidden in a palimpsest. We'll hear samples on today's show performed by La Mora. I'm Sarah Schneider, and thanks for joining me for Early Music Now. Merriam-Webster defines a palimpsest as, quote, writing material, such as a parchment or tablet, used one or more times after earlier writing has been erased, end quote. In the case of the San Lorenzo palimpsest, the previous writing could be recovered thanks to a high-resolution multispectral camera from the University of Hamburg. This type of camera allows manuscript pages to be photographed using various colors of light, even spectra invisible to the naked eye. After the initial discovery of the music in the 1980s, scholars and performers needed to wait until 2013 to read the text and the music. Let's hear selections from the recording Splendor d'Aciel, which includes many world premiere recordings of music from the San Lorenzo palimpsest. I'll start the set with the title track, written by Giovanni Mazzuoli.

We heard selections from Splendor da Ciel featuring La Mora here on Early Music Now. The music on this recording was written during the period of cultural richness in Italy called the Trecento and was compiled in Florence in the early 15th century. Some of the pieces were written by previously unknown composers like Giovanni Mazzuoli and his son Piero, who were both organists. I'll start the next set with music by Piero Mazzuoli, Donna s'io orerato, Lady, if I have erred through too much love and too much faith, O my Lord, mercy. Here's La Mora here on Early Music Now.

0: We heard Amor mi stringe assai by Paolo da Firenze, performed by La Mora from their recording Splendor da Ciel. I'm Sarah Schneider. 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
0: Next, we'll hear selections from The Lion's Ear, referring to the musical ear of Pope Leo X, who was born Giovanni di Lorenzo di Piero de' Medici in 1475, son of Lorenzo the Magnificent. Besides being an important patron of the arts, Pope Leo was an instrumentalist and composer in his own right. He owned a number of keyboard instruments, including three organs. Pope Leo X was also an avid listener. There's an account of him enjoying a motet by Josquin after dinner. It reads, "Dinner was in Castel Sant'Angelo, and His Holiness is still to be found at table, listening to the music of Josquin's Salve Regina, and it was very beautiful. It included several duos, which satisfied greatly." Here's La Mora.

We heard selections from The Lion's Ear, a 2016 recording featuring La Mora, honoring the musical legacy of Pope Leo X, born Giovanni de' Medici. La Mora is based in Basel, Switzerland, and is under the combined direction of Corina Marti and Michael Gonko. In 2011, they released a recording commemorating a major event in the history of the city of Basel, the General Council of the Catholic Church that was convened in 1431. In our time, major conferences like the G7 are wrapped up in a matter of days, but things were a bit different in the medieval era. The Council of Basel lasted almost two decades, with matters such as papal supremacy and the Hussite heresy on the agenda. La Mora's recording of European music at the time of the Council of Basel is one of my favorites among their many recordings, and I'd like to share a few tracks with you now, starting with a Gloria by Johannes Brassart.

0: We heard selections from European Music at the Time of the Council of Basel, featuring La Mora, including music by Bachois and Johannes Brassart. Early Music Now is distributed by the WFMT Radio Network Chicago and is produced in the studios of KMFA in Austin, Texas. I'm Sarah Schneider, so very glad you were able to join me today, and until next time.
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The Atlanta Symphony Orchestra opens our program this week with a work composed between 1916 and 1917 by Sergei Prokofiev. Commonly known as a classical symphony, you've just heard the high-energy and frenzied Symphony No. 1. Welcome back for another week along the classical beat, and this week, like every other week, is absolutely packed with festivals, celebrations, and kickoffs to yet another art season around the state of Indiana. So if your cultural tastes span from the standard to the eclectic, then the Indie Fringe Festival, presented by Everwise Credit Union, has a little bit of everything for a little bit of everyone. With a total of 63 unique shows, 6 different stages, and over 250 ticketed performances, the Indie Fringe Festival is a celebration of all performing art forms, from dance to live music, theater and drama, storytelling, vaudeville variety shows, and more. The festival runs through August 23rd, and indiefringe.org is where you go for a full list of shows, performances, venues, and ticket information. Our next musical selection takes us back to the year 1772, where we rediscover the master of the symphony himself, Joseph Haydn. Haydn had a sharp sense of composition and an even sharper sense of wit, humor, and perhaps a bit of pettiness. His Symphony No. 45 in F sharp minor, commonly known as the Farewell Symphony, sees that wit put to very good use in the finale, where musicians leave the stage one by one. Meant as a protest piece of sorts over the poor working conditions of musicians of the era, the music itself is full of shifting moods, innovative orchestration, and surprising structural ideas way ahead of its time, making it feel much more modern as opposed to classical on the nose. More than a musical joke, it's full of musical theater and subtle social commentary, and it's up next. It's the finale from Joseph Haydn's Farewell Symphony, performed by the Liszt-Franck Chamber Orchestra of Budapest.

The Liszt-Ferenc Chamber Orchestra of Budapest is keeping the cultural caravan moving along the classical beat with the finale from Haydn's Farewell Symphony. From a composer in the 18th century, we're going to follow that through line of equity and innovation straight to August 20th from 3 to 6 p.m. right here in Indianapolis at the Indiana Roof Ballroom. That's because the Indy Arts Council will kick off the fall art season with Start With Art, presented by Shahet Hotels. Celebrating equity and innovation in the arts, the event brings together nearly 1,000 arts, business, and community leaders to celebrate the artists and arts organizations whose creative talents continue to shape our world-class city. Funds raised from the event support their mission to champion arts and culture and achieve the vision of a creative life for all in Indianapolis. From myself here on Classical Beat and from all of us at Classical Music Indy, we want to first acknowledge and then thank the Indy Arts Council for being a dedicated granting partner and an amazing organizational support for all of our efforts here at Classical Music Indy.

the Escena and Fandango. It's the final two movements of Capriccio Espanol by Rimsky-Korsakov, performed by the RCA Victor Symphony Orchestra. The classical beat moves from the Circle City to Whiting, Indiana, because on August 22nd, they have their Summer with the Symphony series with the Whiting Park Festival Orchestra at Lakefront Park. Under the direction of Maestro Robert Vodny, the orchestra presents Fiesta, a lively celebration of vibrant Hispanic orchestral music and world-class artistry. The program begins with Aaron Copland's rhythmic masterpiece, El Salón Mexico, followed by favorites from Disney's Encanto, a full performance of Korsakov's Capriccio Espanol, culminating in an incredible performance by international virtuoso guitarist Javier Calderon, performing the Concierto de Aranjuez by Joaquin Rodrigo. The event is free. Parking is only $10, and it all goes down at 7:30 p.m., so head to WhitingParkFestivalOrchestra.com for additional information. We're going to keep the Latin and Cuban vibe going here on Classical Beat with an absolute favorite piece of mine. Albeit an American composer, George Gershwin created an instant hit as a result of a two-week vacation to Havana, Cuba in February of 1932. By August of that same year, Gershwin treated the world to an incredible premiere to rave reviews with Cuban Overture. It's a piece dominated by Caribbean rhythms, a wide spectrum of instrumental color and technique, and the piece is full of complexity, sophistication, quoting from some of the most popular Cuban folk songs of the time, including La Paloma. Up next, the Chicago Symphony Orchestra performs Gershwin's rousing Cuban Overture.

An inspired piece from the rich cultural tapestry that is Cuba. That was Cuban Overture by George Gershwin, performed by the Chicago Symphony Orchestra. The abundance of festivals, outdoor concerts, and celebrations continue on this week's episode of Classical Beat as we venture from Whiting, Indiana, to one of the northernmost points of the state in Michigan City, Indiana. It's the 19th annual Opera in the Gardens, and it's the next event, and it takes place from 4 to 6 p.m. on Sunday, August 23rd. The beauty of live opera comes to the gardens for an unforgettable afternoon and an intimate outdoor setting. With powerful vocals and timeless music, it will fill the space surrounded by the natural landscape of the botanical gardens from some of the biggest names in the Chicago cultural scene. Doors open at 3 p.m., music begins promptly at 4, but please feel free to take a long, leisurely stroll in the gardens before the concert. General admission is $50, and where you want to go for all this information is friendshipbotanicgardens.org for event information and sponsorship levels. That is just about all the time we have for this week's episode, but I've got one more selection as you all figure out how to manage your incredibly busy and packed arts and cultural calendar for the week ahead. Regarded as the father of ragtime, Scott Joplin was an aspiring operatic composer and librettist. After years of difficulty obtaining funding for his operatic endeavors, sadly, only one of his works remains and it's received quite a resurgence in performances over the past several years. It's light, pastoral, a little bit quirky, and absolutely operatically on the nose as we listen to the Houston Grand Opera Orchestra performing the overture from Scott Joplin's only surviving opera, Treemonisha.

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Julia Hallbrook is our executive director. Cesar Rodriguez is our technical director. And I'm your host, Joshua Sock Joplin Thompson, promising to be back next week for another lineup of must-see, must-hear arts and cultural stuff and things from around the state of Indiana. 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Classical Beat is made possible by listeners just like you and the Carter Family Fund.

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Welcome to the Indianapolis Chamber Orchestra radio broadcast. I'm your host, John Coleman. Today's music is from the late 19th century and the early 20th century as we present compositions by George Gershwin and Sir Edward Elgar. And we round out the hour with Mozart's Piano Concerto No. 9 in E-flat major. In the time leading up to 1924, Gershwin worked with Edward Kalenny, a teacher and a trusted friend. Around 1919, he brought a tune to his teacher and asked for input. The result was Lullaby. It was filed away and not found again until 1968, when the Juilliard String Quartet recorded it as Lullaby for Strings. Here is the ICO with conductor Matthew Kramer.

a delightful tune, Lullaby for Strings. Edward Elgar felt that he was not accepted musically or socially. He was self-taught. His success started to come when he was over 40. And this is when he created Dream Children. The first performance was at the Queen's Hall in September of 1902. Here's the Indianapolis Chamber Orchestra and Maestro Matthew Kramer with Dream Children.

You have just heard from the beginning of the 20th century, Sir Edward Elgar's Dream Children. Wolfgang Mozart wrote the Piano Concerto No. 9 in 1777. Over the years, it has been known as Jeunim, or Young Man. In 2004, a claim was made that he intended to name it for the daughter of one of his friends, whose name sounds similar to the title. Like many things about Mozart, some of the details of his very interesting life have been lost through the centuries. Our guest soloist for this performance, Beatrice Rana. She is from Italy and is from a family of musicians. She now joins the Indianapolis Chamber Orchestra and conductor Matthew Kramer with the Piano Concerto No. 9 in E flat major.

The music of Wolfgang Mozart here on the Indianapolis Chamber Orchestra broadcast. Here's the Indianapolis Chamber Orchestra with Matthew Kramer conducting Busov Martino's composition, Overture for Orchestra.

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0: Hello again, I'm Michael Barone with another encore edition of Pipe Dreams from American Public Media. In continued observance of the 100th anniversary of the birth of French organist, recording artist, and teacher Marie-Claire Alain, who was born on the 10th of August in 1926, I'm offering up here a second program drawn from our archive, a broadcast originally presented in the year 2002. It is devoted to her reflections on and inspired performances of music by her brother, Jean Alain. Again, due to the 90-minute format of the original broadcast, I've needed to undertake a bit of rearrangement to make things fit in our formats today, but again, I hope the results will prove to be satisfactory. We'll get started in just a moment, but first I need to remind you that Pipe Dreams is supported in loving memory of Lucinda and Wesley Dudley by their family. 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They are members of APOBA, the Associated Pipe Organ Builders of America, which is a collaborative of designers, creators, and maintainers of pipe organs found in religious and educational institutions, concert halls, and residences throughout the United States and beyond. And the APOBA Resource Guide and Member Prospectus casts a brighter light on all of this. 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Well, let's go back in time and revisit a Pipe Dreams program from the year 2002 featuring Alain on Alain.
1: Production of Pipe Dreams is made possible in part through funding provided by Mr. and Mrs. Wesley C. Dudley, by a grant from the Mayhad Fund of the HRK Foundation, and by the Associated Pipe Organ Builders of America, including the Bedient Pipe Organ Company of Roca, Nebraska. 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

0: He was a little bit like a father for me, you know. He was still at home when I was just a kid, and I used to walk in the place where he was practicing either the piano or the organ. He said, "Oh, there you are. Keep quiet. I'm practicing." I kept quiet. I listened for him for hours and hours, and that was an enchanting moment. And sometimes when I have been nasty, my mother has scolded me, I was crying. I came to his room and he comforted me and he made beautiful drawings for me in order to keep me in good mood. He has been the most marvelous brother you can dream of. And later on, of course, he gave me among my first lessons, because my father decided that I had to manage by myself. And Jean took me age, 9 to 10, taught me to read music, because I was playing everything by ear, to read music, to transpose, to play in a church also. If I could replace my father when I was 11 years old, it's thanks to Jean. And he used to say, "Oh, you will see, later on I should show lots of tricks for being a good organist." But later on he was no longer there. But he gave me a good training, at least for 2 years. A marvelous training.
1: A training which would stand her in good stead when later she would go off to the Paris Conservatory in the class of Marcel Dupré, and later still distinguish herself in recitals and on records, earning her present stature as the foremost French organist. She is Madame Marie-Claire Alain, and she was speaking about her brother, Jean Alain, older by 15 years, an organist, pianist, conductor, father, friend, and most memorably, a composer of remarkable, original, and compelling music. Madame Alain was 14 when her brother Jean was killed at age 29 in battle early in the Second World War. She has been his champion ever since, as early on he was hers. And today, she will share some personal insights of Jean's compositions as we listen to performances by her and by several of her colleagues and former students.

First, a bit of background. Jean Alain was born the 3rd of February, 1911. He was the first of four children in a very musical family. The one work which first galvanized international attention to the music of Jean Alain is titled Litanies. In a letter to his friend Bernard Gavotti, Jean wrote, "When you play this, you must give the impression of a fervent conjuration. Prayer is not a lament. It is something irresistible, like a gust of wind which leaves everything overturned in its wake. It is also an obsession. You have to fill people's ears with it."

0: Christian soul can find no more words with which to beg God's mercy. It repeats continually the same words, the same prayer, in an act of faith. The limits of reason have been reached. Only faith follows the flight of reason into heaven. The landmark, you might say, the calling card, the one piece by Jean Alain, which everyone who enjoys organ music surely knows, titled Litanies. The composer's sister, Marie-Claire Alain, who is today's guest on Pipe Dreams, made that recording of Litanies at the Basilica of St. Christopher in Belfort in France. Is there any piece by your brother that you think is unfortunately neglected?
1: No one plays much of the Suite pour orgue. That is one of his most achieved pieces.
0: Why do you think it is played so infrequently?
1: It's difficult. And it's less immediate to catch for the public than the litanies, for instance.
0: Now this is in, what, three movements?
1: Three movements, yes. Introduction and variations, scherzo and choral. It was written formerly for a string quintet, and it has been transcribed for the organ by Jean Alain. But the contrapunt is very elegant. So he has written the introduction and the variation, that is a transcription from the quintet, but that plays itself, and it's very interesting. The form is very well worked. It's a kind of a rondo with some alternations of a main theme coming again and different variations in between. And I think people don't understand the shape of that piece. That is very, very cleverly built. We even have some contrary motions, like in the Schönberg school. The scherzo that follows is a very brilliant piece, difficult. But as usual, Alain is always himself. He starts the scherzo by the trio. And the scherzo comes only after the trio.
0: Backwards.
1: But there is a very intensive rhythmic action in that scherzo. And the harmonies are also very typical of Jean Alain. And the chorale, Jean Alain himself was fond of that piece. He said, this is a piece, you have the feeling, you have a bag, and you pile up things in that bag. One more, one more, one more, until it's completely full. And, of course, this chorale ends with a big exposition with six voices, double pedal. It's a very intensive climax. Why don't people play that? I don't know.

imposing and ominous. The chorale from A Suite for Organ by Jean Alain. We heard the entire three-movement work, Introduction and Variations and Scherzo at the beginning. Those first two movements, originally composed for string quintet and later transferred to the organ. This score from 1935, music of Jean Alain. To give you some sense of the number of recordings of this music that can be found in the catalog, I've selected three different players and instruments for each of the three movements. Thomas Trotter played the Introduction and Variations at the New Church in Katwijk aan Zee in the Netherlands. Kevin Boyer played the scherzo on the Marcussen organ at the Tonbridge School in Kent, England, and Eric Lebrun played the chorale. Lebrun and Trotter have been students of Marie-Claire Alain, who is my guest today. I'm Michael Barone. You'll find links to more information about today's featured composer, the various performers and instruments, and, of course, my special guest, Madame Marie-Claire Alain. We're at pipedreams.org. Check us out while we continue with Alain on Alain.

0: Let's talk about the two fantasies, the three dances. Why don't you give introductory kind of program notes to the fantasy number one?
1: Fantasy number one, of course, this is that beautiful poem by Omar Khayyam that is written at the end of the fantasy. And the first title is Fantasy sur Catrin d'Omar Khayyam. So this is a double idea, the cry of distress to heaven, and heaven answers, follow your blind instinct. And this is one of the first pieces, it has been written in 1933, where he finds his musical harmonic language very dissonant. Sometimes very, very dissonant, sometimes bitonal. And you find that those triads that are very usual at Jean Alain, but the relationship between them is unusual.

0: Fantasy No. 1 by Jean Alain, written in 1933, when he was 22. Performance here by Wolfgang Rübsam, a former pupil of Marie-Claire Alain. This is not simple music, either emotionally or technically, is it?
1: And it's also the first time that you find some additional time values, like in Messiaen's music in 33. You see, when people say that Alain has undertaken Messiaen's influence, I think it's not true. They had the same teachers, they were organized in the same years, they listened to the same music, and they made some discoveries, but they didn't work together. They saw each other from time to time. That was all.
0: A very different piece is the second fantasy.
1: Yes, but that has been written much later.
0: Yes.
1: It's 3 years later. That in Roland's life is a long period. And of course, when he has written the first fantasy, he has not yet studied composition. He was just studying harmony and counterpoint. And when he has written the second fantasy, not only has he studied composition with Paul Dukas, but he is also studying improvisation with Marcel Dupré. And despite the title Fantasy, it's a very solidly built work.
0: The themes seem to come from two very different places.
1: I always think he has written that during the services. When he was organist in churches, he was organist in a Catholic church, of course, and played for funerals. And the first theme is inspired by the invocation, Exaltabunt Domino. That is the first invocation in the Latin service of funerals. The second theme, very characteristic, comes from me for the fact that he was also organist in a synagogue, and he has written a little suite of arrangement of Jewish songs. And one of those Jewish songs resembles very much to the second theme of the second fantasy. So that is his life as an organist in a Catholic church and in a synagogue. And both themes mix up together very well.

0: ending, as do so many of Jean Alain's works, with a sense of unrest, irresolution, even seeming despair. Listening there to the second fantasy from 1936 by Jean Alain, as played by Christophe Manteau on the Cavaillacol organ at the Abbey of Saint-Ouen in Rouen. It is the composer's sister, Marie-Claire Alain, who is providing commentary here. Jean's music can either be some of the most cerebral and demanding in its technical and emotional qualities, and then there are some pieces which are serene, quiet, almost devoid of energy, and yet with an intense inner spirituality.
1: Especially the aria, that is the last piece that he has written after the three dances. And I always wondered, after that turmoil of the three dances, why he has written something so quiet and simple. But that is quietness after the tempest, I think so. He needed something relaxing.
0: Insofar as your brother's music did and does bring something new to the organ, and the fact that the music has been as well received and popular, certainly because of your championing, I can't think that there is anyone who has written music since him like him.
1: No, not before, not later on. It's not a school. It's a singular phenomenon.

That was a work titled Aria. It was composed in November 1938. From all that we can tell, it was the last organ score created by Jean Alain, dedicated to his friend Noélie Pierron, and played by a pupil of Marie-Claire Alain, James Hagden, who recorded the work on an instrument that Daniel Jekyll built for Pilgrim Congregational Church in Duluth. Marie-Claire Alain completed a small book devoted to her brother's music, Critical Notes on the Organ Works of Jean Alain. It was published by Alphonse Leduc in Paris, but it's also available in an English edition with translation by Norma Stevlingson. More recently, a new book, Jean Alain, Biography, Correspondence, Drawings, and Manuscripts, has been compiled by Marie-Claire Alain's daughter, Aurélie Ducour Alain. It's available in an English translation by Lynn Davis Fermandido and published by the Leupold Foundation. 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This is program 2632, a reformulation of material first aired in 2002. These Pipe Dreams programs are supported in loving memory of Lucinda and Wesley Dudley by their family. 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They are members of APOBA, the Associated Pipe Organ Builders of America, which is a collaborative of designers, creators, and maintainers of pipe organs found in religious and educational institutions, concert halls, and residences throughout the United States and beyond. An APOBA resource guide and member prospectus is available at apoba.com. Associate producer is John Kuntz. Cameron Wiley is our technical director. And in most markets, we will continue with the second hour celebrating the centenary of Marie-Claire Alain and the music this week of her brother Jean. But if that's not the case where you're listening, you can access that additional programming online at pipedreams.org. And meanwhile, I hope you've enjoyed the music we've offered here and that you'll stay tuned for more fine listening.

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